Walk here would load the bases for Marcos. Payoff pitch here from Nettleton. Fights one off, pops one over to second base. Urdaneta will make the catch, and that's out number one. Fights that one on the very inside corner, and definitely not what you want if you're the Otters, as the one out doesn't advance anybody. So now it'll be Marcos Gonzalez who will try to score that go-ahead run from third. The Otters have been struggling with runners in scoring position on the road, as that one is down the middle for strike one. Gonzalez, 9 RBIs on the season. Grounded out to third in his last at-bat. That is ripped into the gap in left center field, and it'll get down for extra bases. All the way to the wall. Robertson barreling his way around third as Pierce scores. Marcos is going for third. He slides in safely with a two-run triple, and the Otters take a 3-1 lead. Evansville finally has a triple on the season, and it belongs to Marcos Gonzalez as he brings in two, and the Otters lead by two now in the top of the fourth. Great piece of hitting from Marcos. RBI number 10 and 11. And now he's on third with one out. Mark Black will try to bring in a fourth here for the Otters. Grounder over to short. Dunlap looks back Marcos from third, and he'll throw to first for out number two. Well, Gonzalez definitely thought about going home, but did not do so. Bottom of the order, TJ Salvaggio. Tends to do good things with runners in scoring position. 333 with runners on. With runners in scoring position, that boosts to 360 for TJ. Drove in both runs in the game yesterday. Otters already have more runs today than they did yesterday. Needed that one big swing from Gonzalez, and Gonzalez definitely needed that as he was in a bit of a mini slump, but that will hopefully get him out of it. As he was able to get one into the gap, the Otters finally have a triple. They were the last team to get a triple this season, but we finally are on the board. Feels great. 0-2's fouled away by Salvaggio. Both those runs are earned to Nettleton. He's now at 3 earned so far today. Put Garrett Simpson in a lot more of a comfortable position now, pitching with a 2-run lead for the first time today. Slow roller over to third. Beebe, he'll throw on to first for out number three. So the Otters don't bring in Gonzalez from third, but Gonzalez brought in two in the top of the fourth inning. As we head to the bottom of the fourth, the Otters up 3-1 on the Otters Digital Network.

3-1 as we enter the bottom of the fourth inning. It is Oscar Serrato's Victor Cerny, James Dunlap leading off for the Bolts, now down 2 against Garrett Simpson. First pitch, bunt showed again. Urdaneta tried bunting to get a leadoff single in the last inning, the bottom of the third. Didn't work out for him. Now Serrato's is trying to do the same thing. Grounded out to short to end the first. He's 0 for 1 today. That one's low. It's 1-0. The 1-1 pitch. A little low, called ball 2. Well, the Otters, that was their first sudden death game. That was their first extra inning game in general for Windy City yesterday. Sudden death. The Thunderbolts actually had the first sudden death game win ever in pro baseball history. So that one's 3-1. May 17th, 2022, they were the first team in pro baseball history to win a sudden death game. They beat Ottawa 3-3. That's hit into the gap in left center field, but Ponder has the speed, and he'll run it down for out number 1. It's nice having a center fielder that is insanely fast, because that looked like a gapper, but Ponder looked like he's jogging out there. That's how fast he was. He didn't even need to go full speed to grab that one, and it's out number 1. Victor Cerny flew out to Mark Black in right field. In his first at-bat, he's 0 for 1 today. First pitch grounder over to short. Salvaggio, long throw across, and a nice scoop at first by Pierce with a stretch. Great defensive play from both Salvaggio and Dennis Pierce at first base. Gets out number 2. A little bit of an awkward play at first by Pierce, but he still is able to get it done over there. And quickly, 2 outs here for Simpson in the bottom of the fourth. Otters in dire need of a happy bus ride home. Get a win today. End the month at 13-7. That's just a great May. Even if they lose, it's a great May. But 13-7, man. What a start to the season for the guys. Called a strike. It's 1-1. Sixth time in franchise history yesterday that the Bolts played in a sudden death game. Opposite field base hit for Dunlap. Takes advantage of the shift over to the left side. Jones was over near second base. He would have been right there if the shift wasn't on, but Dunlap saw the big gap between first and second base, took advantage, and sent it the other way. Dante Grant with a runner on first and 2 outs. Great read from Dunlap as he heads into second base easily with a stolen bag. He was like pretty much halfway to the bag before Simpson even threw the pitch. He didn't even notice. Even if the ball didn't go off of Logan Brown's glove, he still would have made it probably without a throw. So he moves into scoring position with 2 outs. Dante Grant trying to bring him in. 1-0 pitch. Good breaking ball hits the zone for strike 1. Grant now 0 for his last 20 after a ground out to second base in his first at bat. One one pitch. Little low. Checked his swing on that one. Makes it 2-1. Dunlap could possibly be a risk of taking third. With runners in scoring position, 2.11 average for Grant. Fouls one off to the left side. It's 2-2. Simpson trying to go 4 here with only the 1 run given up. He's given up 5 hits, but
even with all the traffic, still only the one run. Has done a good job of settling down, though, after giving up three straight hits to start the first inning. And he strikes out Dante Grant for out number three. First strikeout of the day for Simpson. And he's thrown another scoreless frame. We'll head to the top of the fifth inning. Otters with a two-run lead on the Otters Digital Network.

Well, Marcos Gonzalez rocked a ball into the corner, into the left center field gap to score two, make it 3-1 as we head to the top of the fifth inning. Well, since the Otters have been gone, it has been a 1-3 road trip. They'll head back home, though, for three against Mississippi starting this week. Looking to go 2-3 and at least come out of this road trip with a victory here against Windy City. It starts with the top of the order, John Ponder. Shows bunt, drops it down, but it's foul. Ponder 0-1 with a walk. He walked in the first inning to lead off the game and then came around to score. 0-1. Swung on and missed. It's 0-2. Ponder does have five strikeouts in his last two games. Overall, he has a strikeout in his last four in this road trip. He's got eight of them. Tied with Salvaggio for the lead in strikeouts with 17. The 0-2. Fouls one off. He'll stay alive. Well, the Otters most likely are just going to need one more run. The Thunderbolts are 2-10 when their opponent scores four or more runs. They're 8-0 when they score three or fewer. So if we get that one more run, the odds very much change in the Otters' favor. Now, of course, those are just stats. You never know what's going to happen in a baseball game. So that one's outside for ball one. But past stats say, gotta get one more run, and it's looking quite likely. 1-2, grounded back up the middle and into center field for a base hit. So the hitting streak continues for Ponder up to seven games. And he's on now. Leadoff man has reached in four of the five innings for the Otters. I know it says top of the sixth on the scoreboard. It is the top of the fifth inning for everybody watching on HTN. New scoreboard for Windy City. They have their games. It kind of looks like a ESPN type of scorebug. I kind of like it. It's nice. Ponder goes on the first pitch again. Called a strike. He's in there safely. And two stolen bases for John Ponder. Has him in scoring position with nobody out yet again. Oh, 1 after the called strike for Jones. Chance to bring in that fourth run. That would flip the statistics on its head here for the Otters. Just outside, it's 1-1. Jones is over 2 with two groundouts to second. Ponder now in the double digits in terms of stolen bases. He's got 10 of them after that one. 1-1. Pops that one up. Foul ground. Cerny giving it a look, but it will land foul. Makes it 1-2. 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Bottomless apps are now here. 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Mound visit coming between Cerny and Nettleton. Not necessarily the first professional start Nettleton was hoping to get, giving up the three runs, five hits. Only the one strikeout, LG Castillo. It was his first as a professional. But overall, it's his first start, so you can't really gauge how you see a guy after just one start, especially when it's his first. I'm sure the nerves are high, the stress, the tensity is a little bit up there for Nettleton. He'll probably settle down to start number two. That's a blooper into right center field, and that'll drop in for a base hit. Ponder was waiting over at second base, so he'll get the stop sign at third. So with back-to-back singles, Imani Jones and John Ponder have both extended their hitting streaks to seven games each. The Otters are looking good here in the fifth inning, trying to get that fourth run across.
See if we'll see another squeeze play here for Logan Brown. Nice little small ball from him in the first inning. Brought in Ponder from third with one out. Now he's got Ponder on third with nobody out, with Monty Jones on first base. Pitching coach Tino Novus will come out to have a chat with Nettleton. Bullpen check for the Thunderbolts. There is somebody warming out there over on the Otter side of things. Still no movement quite yet. It looks like there's a lefty, though, in the bullpen for the Bolts. Take a look at who that might be. That is Justin Lovell. So Lovell is going to look to be the first man out of the pen if Nettleton isn't able to get out of this jam here. So Nettleton with Sauk Valley, 2023, only pitched 20 innings, 8.10 ERA, then only pitched 9. Sauk Valley is in Dixon, Illinois, southwest of Rockford, southeast of Rockford, west of Aurora, which Aurora is nearby from here. Runner goes, Jones heading for second base, and he gets thrown out. So one stolen base, one caught stealing for the Otters. Ponder takes second. Jones is not able to do the same. And that's the first out. The Otters have been very aggressive on the base paths in this series. Grounder, that's a fair ball. It's going to get off of the glove of Ruiz. Tossed to first, and out at first is Logan Brown. The run does come in, though, as Ponder sneaks in from third. So that'll make it a 4-1 game. This was a really crazy play. It was fair, got off the glove of Ruiz. His toss is Brown tried to slide in there, but he still gets called out. So Logan Brown is 0 for 3, but has 2 RBI because of the RBI groundouts in the first, now here in the fifth. Otters do have a 4-1 lead, though. Dennis Pierce fouls one off himself for strike one. So now two outs with the bases empty. Logan Brown almost got an infield single, but just barely got called out at first base. Still did what he needed to do, though, with the runner on third, and that is make contact and get it past Ruiz at first base, even though it was not too far past. Still enough to get the job done, though. The Otters are up 3. Little high, it's 2-1. Pierce has reached twice. He has a single and a hit by pitch. Down the third baseline, grounded foul. So, like we were saying earlier, 2-10 the Bolts are when their opponent scores 4 or more runs. So, hopefully we're going to make it 2-11. Time called by Pierce. Now we'll do it here at 2-2. Nettleton kicks and deals. Fouled away. Pierce keeping himself alive, reaching out and just poking that one away to the right side. Otters are 5-2 this season when scoring in the first inning. When scoring first, they're 8-3. Fly ball into right field. Pena, he's under it. Fights the wind off. Makes the catch for out number 3. Well, the Otters get another run, though, on a very interesting play by Logan Brown. He has driven in 2 so far today. We're halfway home at Ozinga Field. 4-1 Otts on the Otters Digital Network.

Good crowd here at Ozinga Field. You'll see a lot of the fans are wearing the same shirt. We had a Hawaiian shirt giveaway here for the Thunderbolts, and I think they look pretty cool. First pitch to Josue Urdaneta is a strike. It's Urdaneta, Sandel, and Pena, the top three, leading off here in the bottom of the fifth inning. The Otters now up 4-1. Fights one off, pokes it into center field. That'll drop in for a base hit. Leadoff single for Urdaneta, and that'll bring up the top of the lineup that has done some damage against Simpson so far today. That includes Michael Sandel, who is 2-for-2 so far today. He has a single, came around to score in the first inning.

little outside, makes it 2-1. Pena's on deck. He's got a double as well. Urdaneta again covered over there by Pierce. Swing and a miss. It's 2-2. Well, even though the Otters are up 3, big out number 1 here if they can get Sandal. Just to kind of keep that threat out of the way for at least another turn around the order. Deep fly ball off to the right side, but it'll go foul. We're getting some movement over there in the Otters bullpen, but nobody warming yet. Justin Lovell still out there for Windy City. Looking like he might come in for the 6th inning. The 2-2 pitch before throwback to first. Oh, Urdaneta, big fan of the stolen base with runners on. Sandals hitting at 407. Got him swinging. Great breaking ball at 71. Sandal strikes out. Second K of the day for Simpson, and a big out number 1 getting their best hitter. Now a chance to get out of things with one swing of the bat. Double play could end it here if Pena grounds into one. But Pena has done a good job hitting the ball as well today. The double in the first inning. Made a bit of a base running gaffe though at third base. Getting out there for out number 1 of the first. Second at bat, he grounded over to Pierce at first base. Fouls one away, makes it 0-1. Well, Simpson looking to have this start be his best, better than his last. He's only given up the 1 run. 0-1 pitch. Right at Jones, throw to first, double play! Well, if you're looking for anything you'd want better to go if you were the Otters, it is right there. 4-3 on the DP. Urdaneta didn't like the call at first base, but the double play goes the side of the Otters. And after the leadoff single, ends up being a 1-2-3 inning. We're heading to the 6th, 4-1 Otts on the Otters Digital Network. So we are here in the top of the 6th inning. 6th inning brought to you, of course, by United Fidelity Bank, the experience you need and the service you deserve since 1914. The first professional start for Nettleton is officially over as Nettleton finishes with 5 innings, 6 hits, 4 earned runs, 1 walk, and 1 strikeout. Got his first professional K, but gave up the 4 runs and is unfortunately in line for the loss. Fortunately for the Otters,

0: He's in line for the loss. Justin Lovell into the game. He'll face the lefty, Blake Robertson. Lefty-lefty to start off the top of the sixth inning as the Otters are up by 3 runs. Robertson 1-for-2 today. He flew out to right field and then hit a single up the middle into the right center field gap. Ended up scoring on the triple from Marcos Gonzalez. Grounder to second base. Urdaneta will toss to first. And that's out number one. LG Castillo. So far he's 0-for-2. Was the only strikeout for Nettleton. LG is getting close to his 600th professional game. He has spent a lot of time in the professional ranks, and that includes the Brewers organization, as well as Gary South Shore in the American Association. So that one misses inside. This is professional game number 587, so middle of June, I presume that he will get the big number 600 under his belt. 1-1 is a very high chopper over to short. Dunlap has no time and no room for error as LG is able to make it to first on the infield single. That thing went so high that Dunlap really did not have a chance at it. He definitely tried his best, but Castillo just barely gets there, and he's got himself a infield single. So now he's on first with one out. That'll bring up Marcos, then Mark Black. Marcos has the big hit of the day. 2-run triple that brought in Robertson and Pierce. He is now the holder of the only triple for the Otters this season. Oh, 1. Fouls it off. 0-2 now. Castillo, that was hit number 570 of his professional career. Him and Logan Brown are the two semi-veterans in the clubhouse. Logan Brown's older, but Castillo has been in the league in the professional ranks for a while. That'll miss. It's 1-2 now to Gonzalez. Justin Lovell is currently at a 5.14 ERA. Through 7 innings pitched, he's walked 7, struck out 8. Only game against Evansville was his worst outing of the season. Game 2 of the doubleheader on the 23rd, he gave up that sixth inning comeback when they were down 1 as Marcos, I think he got a piece of him. So the hit by pitch will put 2 on now with 1 out. Looked like that might have clipped him on the elbow guard area. So now it'll be Mark Black trying to bring in a 5th, possibly 6th run for Evansville. So Lovell, in that doubleheader, he didn't get through an out. He gave up 1 hit, 4 earned, 2 walks, no strikeouts. So that's why his ERA is at a 5.14. In literally every other outing he has this season, he did not give up a run. It was just that one bad appearance against the Otters that has ballooned his ERA all the way to a 5. Fouled away. He's trying to avoid another outing in which he gives up a run here against Evansville. The 2 on, 1 out. Fastball was at 94 that Mark Black got a piece of. There's LG over at second base. Legged out an infield single. 0-1. Just outside. That one was at 95. Now Lavelle's pitching really quickly. First season with Windy City. Signed all the way back in February. He's from Lake Worth Beach, Florida. Inside. 2-1. Lake Worth Beach is one of those places that is recently been renamed. The entire name of the city got changed just from Lake Worth to Lake Worth Beach. I wonder how tough the process is to just completely change the name of the city. That's a gapper into right center field. That's going to drop and get all the way up to the warning track. LG Castillo will score. Marcos Gonzalez, he'll come around and score. Gonzalez didn't touch home plate. Get a touch home plate, Marcos. He gets there safely. What a trip around the bases for Marcos. He was tripping, trying to get to the plate, and he tripped over home plate. We'll see if he's okay. A two-run double for Mark Black, and the Otters have a 6-1 lead. That was an experience, to say the least, but Mark Black brings in two more, and the Otters are up by five. It's 6-1. I'm glad everybody in the dugout saw him not touch home like I did, because that could have been disastrous, to say the least. Another rough outing here for Lovell against the Otters. He just can't figure out Evansville. Now giving up two runs, and the Otters now up by five. That'll hit the zone. It's 0-2 quickly here against Salvaggio. He's 1-for-2, has a single, and then a ground out to short in his two appearances. There's a fly ball into deep right center field. Going back on it is Pena, and he makes the catch at the track for out number two. That one was hit a pretty long way, 358. Under off the bat from Salvaggio. But Pena's able to run it down. That's pretty much the only part of the yard that's right in the sun. And Pena was able to track it down for out number two here in the top of the sixth inning. Back to the top of the order, John Ponder singled in his last at-bat. Came in to score as he has to really back up on a pitch inside. So that double from Mark Black means he's now into the double digits in RBIs. He's got 10 of them now. He's got two doubles on the year. Outside, it's 2-0. That was a whole whirlwind of emotions going on there in that double. Luckily, it did go all of the Otters' way. Called a strike on the outside edge. It's 2-1. Lovell went to Palm Beach Atlantic all four of his collegiate seasons. Last year was in 2024. He had a 5.74 ERA in 31 and a third. Didn't play in 2025. And then signed here for this year. Fouled away. Foul ball brought to you by Heads Construction. Choose the best, never regret it. And it's 2-2. Spent some time in summer collegiate ball as well. Did Lovell, South Florida Collegiate League, Coastal Plain League, Cape Cod League. Spent a lot of time in the league. Outside, it's a full count now with two outs. The Otters, who didn't get a single extra base hit yesterday, now have two. And those two brought in four. Payoff is outside for ball four. So Ponder reaches base for the third time. Two walks and a single, and Cerny will come out to talk to Lovell. Well, I'm sure it doesn't really matter in the grand scheme of things because we have 2 days off after this, but could bring out Simpson for the sixth. technically saving bullpen arms, but all the bullpen arms are going to be warm and ready by the time we get back home and play Mississippi on Tuesday. So I'm sure it might not matter. Andrew Garcia is warming in the bullpen for the Ots, and he is one of the only guys that's gotten some playing time out of the pen. He's the only guy that got bullpen time in Game 3 of the series against Gateway because of how good the start was from Petschke. The starting pitching for the Otters has been outstanding the past 3 days. That's ripped into center field and a base hit. Mark Black's getting the wave. Ponder will try to take third. The throw goes there, and he is safe. RBI single for Amani Jones brings in Mark Black, and it's 7-1 Otters. So Amani Jones gets in on the fun, the RBI fun. The Otters looking like the Otters of Game 3 of the Gateway Series, putting up some good numbers here. 7 runs now on 9 hits. First pitch is a strike on the inside corner for Logan Brown. So 1 in the first, 2 in the fourth, 1 in the fifth, and now 3 here in the top of the sixth. And they've really blown it open against Windy City. Inside, almost clipped Logan Brown. 1-1. So now runners are at the corners with 2 outs. So Monty Jones brings in a 2-out RBI. 1-1. Swung on and missed. It's 1-2. Well, so far through 6 innings, this is about as perfect as a last game of the road trip you can get if you are Evansville. 1-2 is a little high. 94 on the fastball yet again. It's 2-2. Lovell's now given up 3 runs. He's given up 7 earned runs this season. All of them have come against the Otters. 2-2. Logan Brown pokes that one foul off to the left side. Good catch by a fan in the second deck. You can kind of see now, if you're watching on Home Team Network, that the second deck is a lot bigger than the first deck on the left side. Talked about that yesterday. But now you actually get a good view of it. Swung on and missed for strike 3. And Lovell strikes out Logan Brown to end the inning. The Otters, they're putting up some numbers offensively today. They have now taken a 6-run lead. It's 7-1 as we head to the bottom of the sixth on the Otters Digital Network.
1: You can win the double sign up during this car a lot and you claim your prize at the bottom.

I think now is about as good a time as ever to take a look at the out-of-town scoreboard. Yeah, out-of-town scoreboard. Woo! Gateway's beating Joliet 5-1 in the sixth inning. Of course, we have this game. Ottawa is down 8 to Down East in the sixth inning. Washington's beaten Lake Erie. Schaumburg is losing to Florence. 3-2, though. It's a close game there. Close game as well at Sussex County as they're leading only by one against Brockton, 7-6. New York's beat New Jersey 5-4. Quebec is beating Trois-Rivières in game two of that doubleheader. They won game one as well. Tri-City beat Mississippi in game one of their doubleheader, and they'll play game two. Looks to be pretty soon. First pitch is inside to Jerry Beebe. The new pitcher is Andrew Garcia. Fouled away. That pitching change, though, brought to you by the Answer Auto Repair East. Find all your battery needs at the Answer Auto Repair East, located at 2319 North Green River Road, or give them a call at 812-4759-K. 1-1 pitch is outside for ball two. Andrew Garcia still has yet to allow an earned run in 9 innings. Now, the most consecutive scoreless innings for a pitcher so far for the Otters is Ryan Wiltsy with 10. Has a chance to match him here. Maybe even if he goes two, take over that season high. He's been pitching great. He's been a great high leverage guy, but he's gotten a couple of low leverage opportunities in this road trip so far. Low and away makes it a full count, 3-2. Garcia from Lancaster, California, a little bit north of LA. He's a big Dodgers fan. Payoff. Reaches out and grounds that one foul down the third base line. Still somebody warming in the bullpen now for Windy City, as Lovell had a bit of a rough inning of work in the sixth. Another payoff from Garcia. And another foul ball off to the right side this time. That is AJ Campbell. He's a starter. Can't see who that is in the bullpen. It's a bit far away from where I'm at. Popped up foul. Could be possible for Pierce. He runs out of room, and it gets out of play. Foul. That's Carson Plumador, who's in the bullpen. Finally got a good glimpse of the number. The big 1-1 behind the back of Plumador. So it looks like he'll come in for the next inning. Long at bat here to start for Garcia against Jared Beebe. 3-2 pitch yet again. Grounded into right field and a base hit for Beebe. So long at bat ends in a single to lead off the bottom of the sixth, as Beebe is now 2-for-2. He's reached in all three of his at-bats so far. Well, in the collegiate ranks, see if we missed any upsets. I'm always a good fan of the good old upset. Auburn beat NC State 17-13. That wasn't an upset, but my goodness, 17-13 in a regional is insane. Southern Miss, the only big regional host to already be eliminated. First pitch is a ball to Daryl Ruiz. He's 0-for-2 today. Here's the 1-0 pitch. A little outside, makes it 2-0. Ruiz has a grounder to short, fly out to left field in his two ABs today. Garcia still tied for the league lead in wins, but it will be Simpson who will get the win if this score holds. 3-0.
Simpson got his first professional win in his last start against Windy City after starting his pro career 0-4. Called a strike as Ruiz was taking all the way. BB on first, nobody out. Leadoff single. Only batter that Garcia has faced so far today. 3-1 is hit into right field. Very high fly ball. Mark Black has a read on it, though, and he'll make the catch for out number one. That'll bring up Oscar Serratos. DH in the 5 spot, but he's gone 0-2 today. The bottom of the order has not necessarily done too much offensively. Just 2 base hits from Ruiz down, the bottom 6 in the order. First pitch called a strike to Serratos. He has a grounder to short and a fly out to center in his 2 at-bats. 2-13, the bottom 6 in the order. Meanwhile, the top 3 guys, Sandal, Pena, and BB, are now 5-8. Called a ball outside. Now the 1-1 from Garcia. Garcia has a nice glove. It has the Mexican flag on it, representing his heritage. Josue Urdaneta has the Venezuela logo on the back of his helmet, if you caught that when he was up to the plate. Urdaneta coming from Maracaibo, Venezuela, moving to the States pretty early on, enough to play his collegiate ball in Indiana State, just a couple hours from Evansville and Terre Haute. Serratos is from L.A. as well, the L.A. area. So these two guys from around the same place. But while Garcia stayed home, played for Antelope Valley College and was with the University of Antelope Valley for his collegiate season, Serratos went all the way to Atlanta and played for Georgia Tech and ended up coming back for a couple seasons with Biola, which is in the area. Fouled away, and it's a full count, 3-2. Serratos was drafted in the 14th round of the 2017 draft by the Cleveland Indians. They were then the Indians, now they're the Guardians, as time is called by Serratos. Serratos still has yet to get a base hit in this series, 0-7. 3-2, runner goes. Grounder over to third. That's a fair ball. Gonzalez throw across the diamond to first is in time, as Pierce did stay on the bag. Even the first base coach, who's a player technically, said that he might have come off. Let's take a look at if he did or not. I'm not sure if we have a good angle of that one on HTN, but was definitely close. But it was called out number 2 as BB advances into scoring position. Victor Cerny now up. See if he can plate a run here for Windy City. Runner on second, 2 outs as he pops one up. Right side of the infield, Dennis Pierce trying to avoid the runner, but he will make the catch and foul ground for out number 3. So the scoreless streak is now 10 innings for Andrew Garcia as he ties Ryan Wiltse for the most scoreless frames in a row by an Otters pitcher. He's got 10 to start the season off. We'll head to the 7th. 7-1 Otters on the Otters Digital Network. Thank you.
The seventh inning, ladies and gentlemen, is brought to you by Jacob's Pub. Jacob's Pub is proud to support the Evansville Otters and the Jacobsville neighborhood. Be sure to check out First Fridays on 607 North Main Street. So, it is Carson Plumador who will come into the game for the Thunderbolts. Otters have a nice 6-run lead, looking to upgrade to a 3-5 record on the road, and at least come out of this with a couple of victories on the road trip, as there's a pitch clock violation against Dennis Pierce before the at-bat even starts. And Annie McCauley is going to come down from third base to ask what the problem is. It appears the pitch clock issues with the umpires has stretched its way to Crestwood after being in Gateway for a little bit. It was a little delayed. It took a game, but it's finally made its way back to Windy City. McCauley's still not happy about it, but call will stand, so it'll already be a 1-0-1. There's TJ Zarowitz, who is the hitting coach for the Otters. Also getting his words into the home plate umpire, Will Nolesky. It's already 0-2 now against Pierce. That is a base hit into left field. So in the end, the pitch clock violation didn't matter as Dennis Pierce gets his second hit of the day. And he leads off the seventh with a single, just like he led off the fourth. That was a bit of a slower single from him, but it ended up just getting right in between the 5-5 hole. And now he's reached three times today. Blake Robertson is up, which means we have to check how the OKC Thunder are doing. It is game 7 of the Eastern Conference Finals, and they are losing by 9, which is a bit unfortunate. Luckily, Blake does not know about the score as of now. 2-0 is hit into deep center field. Going back on it is Grant. He's at the base of the track, and he'll make the running grab for out number one. Heading back to first is Pierce. That'll bring up LG. LG is 1-for-3 so far today. Got an infield single against Lovell and came around to score on the 2-RBI double from Mark Black. Very shallow lead from Pierce over at first as that one is way outside for ball one. Otters scored 1 in the first, 2 in the fourth, 1 in the fifth, and 3 in the sixth. Bolts only have that one run in the first inning. We were tied at 1 for a few innings, but then the Otters have just completely pulled away as their offense is looking very mighty fine so far today. To Castillo. Fouls one off. Well, yesterday was the second loss of the season by the Otters when they out-hit their opponent. They're 11-2 when they out-hit their opponent. It's 10-7 right now in the hits column. Inside clips Castillo, and he'll take first on the hit by pitch. Looked like it barely hit him, but honestly, I could hear that from up here. It made me think that it hit the elbow guard. So that'll bring up Gonzalez with 2 on and 1 out. Well, Marcos is having himself a day. 2 RBI triple back in the fourth inning. Got hit by a pitch in the sixth and ended up coming around to score on a crazy play in which he tripped and overran the bag, but ended up making it back there safely. Now he's hitting with runners on yet again.
possibly a chance to extend the lead quite further for the Otters and make this a blowout of sorts. One oh, blooped into right field, but hangs high enough for Pena to make the catch. Tagging for third is Pierce, and he'll get there safely. Good heads-up base running from Dennis Pierce. He takes the extra 90, and he's now 90 feet away from scoring that eighth run for the Otters. We talked about this earlier, but neither of these teams had scored more than five runs in a game at all in the season series, but well, that's changed now. Otters scored 7 here today. 2 of them because of Mr. Mark Black, who is at the plate right now. Just took strike 1. Double scored Castillo and Gonzalez. Overall 1-for-3. He has that double and 2 ground outs to Dunlap at short. That's into left field, and a nice running grab out there and left from Sandel saves a run from coming in, and that's out number 3. So no runs come in. Sandel makes the running grab as we stretch here at Ozinga Field. Otters up by 6 still on the Otters Digital Network.

Well, the Thunderbolts are in a really awkward situation with, when it comes to the seventh inning stretch, because when you sing Take Me Out to the Ball Game, you really kind of want your name to be two syllables for when you do root, root, root for the so-and-sos. It's perfect for the Otters, but Thunderbolts is three syllables. Bolts is one syllable, so you either go root, root, root for the Thunderbolts, or you just say Bolts really long. So a little unfortunate when it comes to singing Take Me Out to the Ball Game. Just something I noticed in between innings. We like to ramble around here. 7-1 Otters, 2-0 count for Garcia, who's still out there for another inning against James Dunlap. And now it's 3-0. So Garcia, with a scoreless frame here, would take over for the most consecutive scoreless innings for an Otter this season. It's the high half of the zone, and it's 3-1. Dunlap is 1-for-2, has a single in the fourth, flew out to right field all the way back in the second inning. 3-1. Fouls one off. Dunlap. Four schools for him: Northeast Oklahoma A&M, Dodge City Community College, North Dakota State, and Catawba. I don't know if I'm saying that right. Catawba? Either way, he hit 320 with him. That's hitting the left field right at LG, who makes the catch for out number one. Good start here for Garcia. He went 3-0 to out number one. And that'll bring up Dante Grant's 0 for his last 21 now after striking out swinging in the fourth. Walk-up song is Tupac. Check swing. No go over at third from Manuel Rivera Cruz, the crew chief of the umpires for this short two-gamer. The 1-0 to Dante. A little outside, makes it 2-0. Now Garcia, early in at-bat so far, has struggled a little bit to locate, but it has not cost him quite yet. 2-0 is high, and it's the second straight 3-0 count for Garcia in this inning. He does walk a decent amount. He has 7 walks compared to 12 strikeouts, but has always found a way to get out of it. That's ball four, and a four-pitch walk for Garcia will put Dante Grant on first with one out for Josue Urdaneta. Otters with a comfortable 6-run lead here in the bottom of the seventh. Had a chance to put an eighth run up, had Dennis Pierce at third, but were unable to bring him across. Another one outside for ball one. He's missed a lot of those pitches outside so far in this inning. It's either been outside or high, not necessarily missing on the inside or low part of the zone. There's one called a strike. That was the outside corner that time. Makes it 1-1. Garcia was with the Pioneer League for the last few seasons. Last year he was with Yuba Sutter with the High Wheelers, now called the Freebirds, as the Pioneer League season is in full swing. Windy City made a trade earlier this week. They traded Spence Kaufman, who we saw in the first series at Bossy Field. They traded him to the Red Pocket Mobiles, the travel team in the Pioneer League. They traded him for Trey Hondris, we have not seen yet. He is available off the bench. He has not played a game yet, though. He was 1-for-9 in 3 games with the Mobiles before getting traded to what is his hometown team. He's from South Holland. South Holland is literally down the street from here. Three guys on the bench for Windy City
Hondris Ayers and Kyle Radcliffe. One-two pitch. Runner goes. Fouled off over to the Bolts dugout. Dante Grant last season with the ACL Padres went 17 for 21 on stolen base attempts. Most amount of playing time he got with the Padres organization was last year. See if he goes again here. Throw back, and he's back there safely. Ardeneta has some speed as well. Last season with Tri-City, he went 11 for 12 on stolen bases. His former team not necessarily playing the best in the Frontier League this season at 5-12 as that one misses, and it's 2-2. There are a lot of close games in the Frontier League so far. Florence has really pulled away, though. They're up 7-2 now against Schaumburg. Fouled away again. Sussex just has a two-run lead now instead of the one we saw earlier. New York is leading 5-4, still just barely holding on to that. Quebec swept Trois-Rivières. Tri-City, Mississippi still have not started yet. It's 8-11, guys. Let's get a move on. Another one fouled off. Urdaneta doing a good job at staying alive here. There's that Venezuelan flag. Good look at it on the back of his helmet. We'll do it again at 2-2. Fly ball into left field. Castillo is under it again, and he makes the catch for out number two. Both outs have gone to Castillo over in left field, and Garcia is... Well, technically Garcia does already have now the scoreless innings streak. So far, the longest scoreless streak of the season by an Otters pitcher. Now 10 2/3 scoreless to start the season off. See how he does here against Sandel. He throws strike one, though, against him. He's 2 for 3 so far today. Has a single in the first. He's scored the only run for Windy City so far today. He doubled in the third and then struck out swinging against Simpson in the fifth. High fastball at 90. It's 1-1. Well, Garcia and Yuba Sutter last season finished 50-46. Scored 20 in three separate games in a single series. You know how the Pioneer League is, very offense heavy. I think I saw a score yesterday from the Pioneer League. I think it was Long Beach. The Long Beach Coast, which are one of the new teams in the league. It was like 26-14 or something. I might have to double check that. Fly ball, foul ground, Brown, Pierce. Pierce calls off Brown, and he will make the catch for out number three. So Garcia, 11 scoreless to start his season. And it was 26-15, that score was. We'll head to the top of the eighth. A little bit of a more regular score here. 7-1 Otters on the Otters Digital Network.
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Remember, who can help with all of your pest control needs? McMahon can. I'm not sure what they're doing here mid-inning entertainment-wise. I've lost track. They got a green jacket? Did Buddy just win the Masters? Anyways, baseball's going on. CJ Jensik is the new pitcher. Sorry for everybody who's listening on YouTube. There's a lot going on HTN right now. CJ Jensik, the new pitcher, though. This is his first outing with Windy City. He was originally signed with Windy City, then got released, and is now back for Windy City after the couple retirements that we saw. Ethan Smith and Jacob Morin both retiring, both pitchers in the same week. Very unfortunate for Windy City, because Ethan Smith was actually performing pretty well for them. TJ Salvaggio leads off against Jensik. Then the top of the order in Ponder and Jones. A little outside, it's 2-0. Jensik, 6'2", 22 years old, coming from Plainfield, Illinois. So that one's inside. It's 3-0. Jensik played with North Central for three seasons, then transferred to Benedictine for 2025. 3-0 right down the middle. Fastball at 93. It's 3-1. 6.8 ERA and 43 2/3 last season for Benedictine, as well as a 2.45 in 14 2/3 innings in the Prospect League with the Illinois Valley Pistol Shrimp. That one hits the top edge of the zone. It's 3-2. Payoff pitch from Jensik. That one's inside, backs him up a little bit, and that's ball four, leadoff walk for Salvaggio to start the eighth. Now back to the top of the order for the fifth time today. John Ponder has reached three times, has a single, two walks, and has scored twice as well as stolen two bags. See if they can bring around Salvaggio. First pitch called a strike. Last season, Jensik's Benedictine team finished 26-17, 13-9 in conference play. They lost 2 out of 3 in the NACC conference tournament. Check swing. And he did go around. That makes it 0-2. They beat Concordia Chicago, but they lost to Marion and Aurora to end their season last season in 2025. Best season was actually in his first season in college with North Central. He had a 5.61 ERA, 25 2/3. He has not had a ERA under 5 in any season of his collegiate career, but has played very well in the two summer league seasons with the Illinois Valley Pistol Shrimp. Another episode of insanely great names for collegiate summer league teams. The Pistol Shrimp, definitely high up on that list. What is a pistol shrimp? What is that? Runner goes, 2-2 pitches inside. Salvaggio makes it there with plenty of time, and he's got himself a stolen bag.
Looked like Urdaneta tried to deke Salvaggio into thinking he got into center field, but he was not falling for it. Five stolen bases now for TJ. Oh, 2 to 3-2 now the payoff pitch. Outside for ball four. So the third walk of the day for Ponder. And back-to-back walks to start the outing today for Jensik. Well, the Otters usually do find ways to get on base via the walk. Coming into today, they have 88 walks, which is seventh in the league. They had back-to-back times where they walked eight times in the series against Gateway. Now, the back-to-back walks, though, to start the inning are now only four on the day. Amani Jones is 2 for 4. He's already driven in a run. In his last at-bat, he drove in Mark Black from second base. Having a good offensive day. Pretty much everyone's having a good offensive day today. Even Logan Brown, who's 0 for 4, is still driven in 2. Grounder back up the middle, over to second base. Urdaneta glove flip to second, on to first, and a double play. Wow, that was a really great defensive play. Urdaneta didn't have too much time, uses the glove. Dunlap just barely gets it off to first. The Otters' double play woes continue in this series. Luckily, they are up 6, so it doesn't matter as much. But that's now 13 double plays that Evansville has grounded into in this road trip. Salvaggio moves to third. Logan Brown fouls one away. So two outs, runner on third. Jensik, after walking the first two, is now one out away from getting out of this scoreless. That one misses low and away.

0: That is into left center field and a base hit. Salvaggio will come in to score. And Logan Brown joins in on the hit parade as he's driven in three today. And it's 8-1 Otters. Well, it's another case of everyone eats. Now everybody in the starting lineup has a base hit today. Inside to Dennis Pierce. Pierce is one of the few that has two hits. Him and Amani Jones, the only players on the squad with multiple hits today. As the offense has been very spread out between all the guys. So when I say everyone eats, I mean everyone eats. Everyone's eating today. Grounder back up the middle. Urdaneta will tag second. And that is out number three. Well, the Otters get one more. They lead it 8-1 as we head to the bottom of the eighth on the Otters Digital Network.
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very high spirits in game two of this short two-game series. The score holds. It will be a split of the two-game series, so neither team will come out on top. Everyone will be happy. The Otters will be happy with their performance today. Andrew Garcia is out of the game. He threw two scoreless as he continues his hot stretch starting the season off in terms of scoreless innings. And there's the guy, Ryan Wiltse, who just picked up that foul ball, who is also pitching well. 10 straight scoreless innings. Was the team lead until those two innings from Garcia. But he's out of the game, and it's now David Eckes. A little outside. It's 1-1. Well, Eckes's ERA has slowly been creeping down, and he's been pitching very well in his last four appearances. He threw 2 1/3 scoreless against Gateway on the 26th. Still at a 6 ERA, though, in 6 innings pitched. He's given up 7 hits, 5 strikeouts, though. And he's been a pretty good guy out of the bullpen when the lefties are coming up. And there's 2 out of the first 3 here, Pena, Beebe, and then the lefty and Ruiz here for the 8th. And he gets Pena swinging for out number 1. First strikeout of the day for Eckes. Well, the Otters really have not struck out too many guys, but they have definitely found ways around it. That's for sure. They've only given up 1 run, 7 hits, so a decent amount of traffic. But as mentioned, when it matters most, the guys have been pitching very well today. First pitch is a go. It's strike 1. Beebe did go around there. A 1 just misses outside. Jared Beebe has 2 hits on the day. He's the only guy, along with Michael Sandel, to have multiple hits today. 2 singles and a walk. He's reached in all 3 of his at-bats. Little low, makes it 2-1. Three and one as that one's in the turf. BB's single in the first is the only run that the Thunderbolts have driven in so far today. Drove in Michael Sandel from second. That's ball 4, and now BB has reached for the 4th time today. All 4 at-bats, he's reached 2 hits, 2 walks, kind of a Blake Robertson of yesterday-esque performance offensively for BB today. Another lefty coming up, though, in Darryl Ruiz with a man on first and 1 out. Otters a lot of room for error here, but just kind of want to get through it. Get to the 9th. Get through the 9th and get on home back to Evansville before the series against Mississippi. Mississippi had a very weird schedule against Tri-City. It was a 6-game series, but they played on Monday and had Tuesday off. And then they had a doubleheader today, and they don't play tomorrow. Why? Your guess is as good as mine. 0-1. Called a strike on the outside edge, and it's quickly 0-2 against Ruiz. Ruiz, as well as the bottom 6 in the order, just have not been performing well offensively today. Ruiz is 0-3, 2 flyouts and a ground out to Salvaggio. A little bit too outside for the liking of home plate umpire Will Nolesky. He calls it a ball, and it's 1-2. There's Beebe and Pierce that are conversing over at first base. Pierce has been playing some good

defense over there. Fouled away. Still remains at 1-2. Foul ball brought to you by Hez Construction. Choose the best, never regret it. See if Eckes can get both the lefties here. 1-2. Reaches out over to Pierce. His throw to second for one. They won't get the play at first, but Pierce doing a good job over at first yet again. Gets the leadoff runner, and that's out number two. Everybody doing their jobs there. Eckes running over to first to try and get Ruiz for the double play, but Ruiz just had too much speed and he was able to make it safely. Now he stands on first with two outs. Serratos. Outside, it's 1-0. How is this OKC Thunder game? Oh, the OKC is only down by three. I'm sure Blake Robertson is going to be stressing on the bus. This game started an hour before that one, so see the end of the game there. Salvaggio, great play! Throw on to first! What a play by Salvaggio! Sliding over to his right. Throw on a hop over to Pierce at first, and they got him. That's out number three, and we're heading to the ninth. Otters with a 8-1 lead on the Otters Digital Network. There's that so-called win they have here in the Windy City. Fifth pitcher into the day for the Thunderbolts is Matt Bonner, walking out to Red Sky by 21 Savage. He's a lefty looking to get through the ninth here without allowing more damage. The Otters already up 8-1. Hey, do you have somebody warming in the bullpen? I think that's Alex Valdez. So probably we'll see him in the bottom half of the ninth. Blake Robertson is already pushed out of the way by ball one, a little inside.

Popped up into shallow left field, but it'll veer off to the left foul. Now, B-Rob so far is 1-for-4 on the day. Hit a single in the fourth. Ended up coming around to score one of the two runs on the triple by Marcos Gonzalez. That made it a 4-1 game, and it's been all Otters since then. That one a little too inside for Robertson to dodge as he gets hit by the pitch. And he will reach to lead off the ninth. Look out, that was near the face area. Good thing Blake Robertson's 6'5", or else he might have gotten hit in the face with that. LG Castillo is 1-for-3. He also singled and scored in the sixth inning on the two-run double by Mark Black. Now Robertson on first, nobody out. Otters already up 7. Maybe get a little bit more insurance. Never hurt anybody, right? Good breaking ball hits the zone for strike one. Oh, Bonner is 25 years old, standing at only 5'7", but he throws pretty fast for a guy at that size. Another one inside. Both batters have gotten backed up a couple of times here in the top of the ninth. 6.14 ERA and 7 1/3 for Bonnard so far. He's given up 10 hits. He's walked 7, struck out 13. Grounder, that's into left field, and another base hit for LG. He's got 2 of them now today, as Robertson will advance to second base. And the hits, they just keep on coming for the Otters. Well, Marcos Gonzalez now will get his 3rd at-bat of the day with 2 on. Overall, 1-for-3 with a hit by pitch. Put a good swing on it over to left center field. Ended up advancing all the way to 3rd for the first and now still only triple of the season for Evansville. Let's see if Marcos can do some more damage, though. This one on a missed. Well, the Otters are very close to ending May. 13-7. What a start. Oh, one, another swing and a miss. It's 0-2. Well, Bonnert was at South Mountain Community College for 2 seasons, went to Lipscomb for 2 seasons, and then finished his career with 2 years at Indiana. Now, in those 2 years, he only pitched in 2 innings because he was a medical redshirt in 2024. Marcos Gonzalez strikes out on 3 pitches, and that's out number 1. Best season for Bonnert was his first season at Lipscomb back in 2022. He had a 3.46 ERA and 41 2/3. Second most appearances on the team. 18 scoreless outings as well. There's a fly ball in the center field, and it's caught out there by Grant. And that's out number 2. So Mark Black swings first pitch. Hangs up a little too much for Grant to make the catch. Salvaggio now with 2 on and 2 outs. Let's see if he can bring in a run here. He's 1-for-3, has a single and a walk in his last at-bat. He ended up scoring the 8th run. Slow roller over to 3rd. It will veer off to the left foul.
And everyone will head back to their respective bases. Bonnert coming from Phoenix, Arizona. First season in professional ball. Signed all the way back on March the 11th. Just like the Otters, not too much left-handed pitching in the bullpen for the Thunderbolts. They have Lovell and Bonnert. Both of their lefties have gone today. On the other side, it's Eckes and Luke Baker. Fouled off yet again. It's 0-2. The Otters just don't have that many lefties in general, just on the team. None of their starters are lefty. They have two bullpen arms that are lefty, and they have five lefties hitting overall. And one of them's on the IL in Shane Filmon, who will most likely, he should get taken off of the IL for the home series. It was just a seven-day stint. 0-2 is low, and it's 1-2. Don't quote me on that. I'm just making a guess. One, two after the pitch in the turf to Salvaggio. Swung on and missed strike three. So the first two reach for Bonnert, but he's able to get out of the jam. Get the next three out, including two strikeouts. As we head to the bottom of the ninth, the Otters three outs away from winning game two of the series. They're up 8-1 on the Otters Digital Network.

It's the moon! Why has the moon been so red this series? 8-1 Otters, as we are in the bottom of the ninth. The Otters looking to win their 13th game of the year, finish May 13-7. And maybe keep up with Washington. They did just win 5-2, so we're not going to be back in first place, but with the win here, we will still be a game back. First pitch called a strike to Cerny. Cerny is so far 0 for 3. He has a couple flyouts and a ground out to the third. Cerny so far against Evansville has been the king of making contact, but not necessarily getting hits. Hasn't struck out too much, hasn't walked too much, just been making contact, but has only managed to get two hits against the Otters all season. 0-2. There's a grounder over to second base. Jones will pick it up, toss over to first, and that's out number one. Well, Alex Valdez pitched yesterday. Gave up the game-tying run in the 10th inning, that earned run. Did strike out two, though. Still a lot of games going on in the Frontier League, and by a lot, I mean five. Some of them are almost over, though. Down east, they are blowing out Ottawa. 10-0.

Why, for people not watching on HTN, why did he just stare into the camera like that? That scared me. Slow roller over to Salvaggio. It's short. Throw on to first is in time. And that's out number two. You know, TJ Salvaggio has found a way overall this season to make hard plays look so easy. And he's definitely a big part of the reason why the Otters are in the bottom half, the bottom three in errors so far this season. The Windy City defense is also amazing. They have the least amount of errors, 9 of them. They aren't even in double digits yet. Battle of two very good defenses. The Otters are one out away from winning their 13th game of the season and finishing May 13-7. And it was overall a very good performance all around. Definitely the type of team win you need if you're the Ots. Swung on and missed it. Strike two. Bolts down to their last strike here in the bottom of the ninth. Urdaneta 1-for-3 on the day. Has a single. 0-2 pitch. Fouled away. So Dunlap at third. Two outs. Bolts live to see another pitch here. Another 0-2 from Valdez. In the turf. Good block from Logan Brown. So one run in the first for Windy City. Since then, it has been 7 scoreless frames and one strike away from being at 8. There's a runner at third, though. Could make things 8-2. A little bit more interesting. 1-2 just misses high and away. Counts even up at 2 apiece. Throw goes away from Valdez, and Dunlap will score. Oh, definitely interesting, to say the least. I feel as though it would be a little bit more of a what-are-we-doing type of moment if it wasn't 8-1. Grounder to third. Marcos throws across the diamond to first, and the Otters win it. Oh, Windy City gets one in the bottom of the ninth, but the Otters still pull off the victory, and they win by 6. First time either of these teams have scored at least 5 in a game this season. The Otters, great offensive numbers, 8 runs, 12 hits, no errors on the other side for Windy City, 2 runs, 8 hits, also no errors, a lot of great defense being played between two already great defensive teams this season. But the Otters got the bats going, and everybody in the starting 9 got a base hit. A couple guys had 2. We had a couple of big swings, one from Marcos Gonzalez, one from Mark Black. And overall, it was a very good win, and we will all have a happy bus ride back to Evansville. Now, if we take a look at the future schedule for Evansville, we are heading back home, 3 games against Mississippi, on Tuesday, Wednesday, and Thursday. Then we're immediately back on the road yet again. We're in Schaumburg for 3, and that's going to be a rough series. It's going to be a very hard-fought one. And then Lake Erie for 3, all the way up until the 11th. And then we play Schaumburg at home. That's how the first half of June will go. But for May, good May. Good May. A very good May. We start 10-2 at home. 3-5 on the road is a little bit much to be desired, but the team is playing great. Definitely a lot better than last season when they went 8-12, and the guys are looking good. The offense has been amazing at home. It's been a little off and on the road, but it was definitely on today as they finished with 12 hits. And overall, I think everybody can come out of this a little happy, a little bit happy about how they performed. The bullpen played great.
Garrett Simpson had his best start of the season, and he'll get his second straight victory. Just a happy day here at Ozinga Field for the Aughts. But we'll have a couple off days. Tomorrow we're off. Monday we're off. But we'll be back Tuesday, 6:35 at EVSC's historic Bossy Field for game one of a three-game series between the Otters and the Mississippi Mud Monsters. Until then, for everybody here at Ozinga Field in Crestwood, Illinois, my name is Evan Patoka. We'll see you on Tuesday. Enjoy the rest of your night. Enjoy the off days. Get some sleep, because I know I'm going to need some sleep. We'll see you Tuesday.

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1: Bottom of the first here in game three of the series. We got Zach Westcott on the mound for the Yalls. Zach Westcott, 34 years old, 34 years young, might I say. He is in his 10th Frontier League season. And he has a lot of Frontier League records, but talk about that later. Let's talk about the fact that he is also the pitching coach of the Florence Yalls. We have a pitcher-coach sort of situation here for Florence. There's another one out in Lake Erie with well-known Otter Brandon Sittinger. That's going to be a little bit awkward when he shows up and sees that the guy on the other team who's pitching and is the coach has a banner out here at EVSC's Posse Field. But either way, Zach Westcott, yes, is a pitcher and the coach of the pitchers. He'll face off against the Edward Jones leadoff batter in John Ponder. Ponder has done a lot of good things in his first couple of professional games. Third straight game in the leadoff spot. Stole two bags yesterday. Has gone 1-for-4 in both games, but has mostly been playing some good defense out in left and center field. First pitch from Westcott is inside for ball one. So Westcott has a very extensive professional career that includes a lot of stops. None of them with the Otters, though. Seems as though he might have a vendetta against Evansville. There's a fly ball into right field. There is Brendan Bobo, who fights the sun and makes the catch for out number one. And that'll bring up the hero of yesterday's game, Amani Jones. Jones hit the walk-off single that scored Shane Fillman and gave the Otters their second win. Another good start to the season here for Amani. 3-for-9, went 2-for-6 yesterday with a double. And that walk-off single takes a strike. Curveball at 69 miles per hour, so Westcott definitely doesn't throw the fastest, but does have some good movement on the breaking pitches. That's why he's been able to have so much longevity here in the Frontier League. That one's outside, and it's 1-1. So Westcott started in college. His collegiate career was with Nova Southeastern from 2011 to 2015. So he started his college career 15 years ago. Pretty wild. Pretty wild. He's kind of matching Tommy Shirley in terms of the veterans here in the Frontier League. 1-2 in the dirt. And the count evens up at 2 apiece. So Westcott started his professional career with the St. Paul Saints. That was the St. Paul Saints that were not in the AAA organization of the Twins yet. Westcott hasn't played in minor league baseball at all in his career. Grounder over to short. There is Baker. He'll toss it over to first, and that's out number two. 2016 also with Windy City, where he did end up pitching to a 1.36 ERA in 39 and two-thirds. Didn't face off against Evansville, but that was the Evansville championship team in 2016, their last championship season, as Dennis Pierce steps to the dish. Pierce having himself a good start to the year. First pitch from Westcott. Right down the middle for strike one. Pierce 4-for-7 so far through two games. Homered in game one of the series. Drove in a run. Drove in a run yesterday as well. Went 2-for-4. 0-1. Breaking ball. Chopper over to third. A little bit of a bobble by Blomquist, but he's able to make the throw over to first. And it's a 1-2-3 first inning for Westcott. And we will head to the top of the second inning here on the Otters Media Network. No score.
0: Let's see if they can ring to the bottom before it's too late. Whichever zookeeper wrangles the most animals is going to offer some general admission tickets to the zoo. We have Alex as the mantis, Peyton as a zebra, and Peyton as a kitty cat. Zookeeper's ready. No eating the animals, Mantis. All right, that's all of them. We're going to do a quick count here. Mantis wins. Let's hear it for Alex.
1: 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Founded in 1978, J.E. Shekel is the Tri-State's premier residential, commercial, industrial service and construction company. Brent Blomquist leads off the top of the second after a scoreless first inning for both sides. First pitch inside from Petschke, and it's 1-0. So Blomquist came in as a pinch hitter in both games, ended up just walking in game one of the series. Went 1-for-2, though. Got his first professional hit yesterday against the Otters. Second pitch misses outside, and it's 2-0. The 2-0 hits the zone for strike one. Blomquist spent his collegiate seasons Western Kentucky for two, North Greenville for two. So knows the area a little bit well. Western Kentucky, closer to Evansville than it is to Florence, that's for sure. 2-2 now after Blomquist takes two straight strikes. Last season when North Greenville hit almost 400 at 398. 2-2. Just inside, and it's a full count. Very close. Very close, but called a ball in. Called strike three. And Blomquist doesn't agree, but that is strikeout number three for Petschke, and that's out number one in the top of the second inning. German-American Bank strikeout. Petschke's full of them so far today, and that'll bring up the former Otter Keenan Taylor. Taylor didn't play yesterday, ended up going 0-for-2 in game one, got hit by a pitch. Big part of the Otters team last season, one of their two Frontier League All-Star selections. Hit 286 against Florence. Rope over to short, great snag by Salvaggio. Throw on to first is in time for out number two. That was 105 off the bat, and Salvaggio had no problem getting to it, throwing it over to first. And the first two retired here in the top of the second. Zach Beadle. Second game of the season. Didn't play in the no-hitter. Did go for two with a strikeout yesterday before being pinch hit for by Sergio Gutierrez. It seems as though Beadle and Gutierrez will share most of the catching duties. Zade Richardson, also a catcher on the roster, but has mostly been doing the DHing. 0-1 is fouled way off to the right side. Overhead foul ball brought to you by Heads Construction. Choose the best, never regret it. Both Zade and Sergio Gutierrez, the only two position players to have played minor league baseball, as that grounder eats up Imani Jones and heads into shallow center. They're going to call that a base hit, most likely. That's 86 off the bat. Not as fast as the grounder to Salvaggio, but either way, Beadle reaches, and there's a man on first with two outs yet again here in the second inning. First pitch is inside to Dylan Baker. Baker 1-for-5 in his two games coming into this one. They did end up calling that a base hit for Beadle, so he's 1-for-1 on the day. Back-to-back two-out singles in the first and the second inning for the Yawls. Last inning it was Zeisler who hit a blooper to left field. Didn't end up advancing from first. And now Baker in a good hitter's count, quickly 3-0. The Yawls last year, decent hitting team, but their pitching was very lackluster. 14th in ERA out of 18 teams. 16th in runs allowed. 17th in both hits allowed, homers and walks. And 16th in overall strikeouts, as Dylan Baker walks on four pitches. That will advance Beadle to second. And it's the first walk allowed by Petschke today. Mark Black will call out some signs before Tucker hits for the first time today. In the nine spot, top of the lineup on deck in Bobo. This is a team that hit a lot of homers last year in the Florence Yawls and didn't strike out all that much. And it seems as though that is the exact opposite to start off the series. They don't have a single home run, and they have struck out quite a bit. 13 on Thursday, 11 yesterday, and already 3 today through an inning and two-thirds. Six straight balls for Petschke as he falls behind Tucker 2-0. Tucker 0-for-2, two walks yesterday. The 2-0 pitch. There's a strike. Fastball at 90, and it's 2-1. Tucker did not play in the first game of the series. Well, if you missed our pregame, you missed out on a jersey retirement of Dakota Phillips. That happened about 10, 15 minutes before the game started. It was a very nice celebration of Phillips's career and overall impact in the Evansville and Otters community. Played six seasons here. Played two games in this series, but most likely will not play here in the third and will retire after this series, which is why he's getting the number retired. 2-2 is high, and the count runs full Makes it 3-2 with two outs, which means Beadle and Baker will both be running here. Here is the payoff with two outs. That is into left field, a base hit. Rounding third is Beadle, and he will come in to score. Throw goes to third. And it's an RBI single for Jackson Tucker, his first professional hit and RBI as the Yawls take a 1-0 lead.
2: In right field, three, Brendan Bobo.
1: So for the first time this series, the Florence Yawls have scored first. They have taken a 1-0 lead in the second inning. Now it is runners at the corners with two outs for the top of the order in Bobo. Runner goes on the first pitch. It's a check swing foul as Tucker will have to make the long walk back to first, or slight jog back to first, as is what he's doing right now. Tucker 40 for 46 in stolen bases last season with St. John's. You also have some speedsters. Eighth in stolen bases last season with 131. So a little bit middle of the pack. The Otters weren't necessarily good at stolen bases last season either, as they ranked 14th with 103. After the throw back to first, the 0-1 runner goes. Throw on to second is close, but not in time. Oh, very close call. It is now 0-2, though, so Pesci a strike away from getting out of it with just the one run, but runners at second and third now. Baker at third, Tucker at second after the stolen base. Bobo a chance to extend the Yawls' lead here in the top of the second. The 0-2. Swung on and missed, strike three. Fourth strikeout of the day for Petschke. He does give up the one run, though, as we head to the bottom of the second inning. The Yawls with a 1-0 lead here on the Otters Media Network.
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1: Bottom of the second inning, as Florence has taken a 1-0 lead. It is the first time that Florence has scored first in this series. The Otters scored one in the first in game one and scored four in the second in game two. And we're in the second here in game three, so maybe the second inning is going to be their inning this season. Well, it all will start with Logan Brown, then Mark Black and J.J. Cruz, the top three and the 4-5-6 guys in the order to lead off the bottom of the second inning against Westcott. Logan Brown 0-for-5 yesterday. very slow curveball. That one was at 67 and misses high for ball one. Fastball, curveball, changeup for Westcott. It's the three-pitch mix. There's the fastball. That misses in about the same spot as the curveball did. 2-0. Chopper over to short. That'll be Baker. His throw on to first is in time for out number one. A couple grounders over to Baker here in the first four outs defensively for the Yawls. That will bring up Mark Black.
2: Batting fifth, the catcher, number 29, Mark Black.
1: Well, Mark Black 1-for-3 yesterday. Walked twice, struck out twice. Overall, though, 1-for-5 in the series. First pitch from Westcott. Just misses outside, and it's 1-0. The 1-0 pitch is into center field and a base hit for Mark Black. First hit of the day for the Otters. And Mark Black has his second hit of the series. Runner on first now with one out for J.J. Cruz, making his season debut. J.J. Cruz now in his third season with Evansville. Signed for this season, re-signed for this season on January 7th. Didn't play in the first two games. Finally getting some action here in Game 3. The Otters finally facing a righty in this series, which is why the lefty-heavy lineup is getting put in. Logan Brown we saw already, Jones the switch hitter, and then J.J. Cruz, Jordan Viers, and Adonis Forte. A lot of lefties in the lineup for Evansville. Swung on and missed, and it's 1-1. 236 in 80 games last season for the Otters. J.J. Cruz hit 276 against Florence last year. 13-for-47, hit a homer, drove in 8, but also struck out 11 times. Foul tip into the glove of the catcher Beadle, and it is 1-2. Last season, Cruz was fourth in homers and RBIs on the team. Had one of his best games of the season, though, against Florence back on June the 29th, went 4-for-5. That one misses low, and it's 2-2. 2024 with the Otters. Joined in the middle of the season after playing his collegiate season at Hope International. Hit 250 in 22 games. 2-2. There's a rope into right field. Bobo going back. He's at the wall, and it's gone! First at bat of the season. J.J. Cruz sends it over the right field wall, and the Otters take a 2-1 lead. Well, J.J. Cruz went 3-for-3 in the exhibition game on the second against Florence, and in his first at-bat of the season, puts the Otters on top by one. First pitch misses to Salvaggio. A crazy turn of events in the Otters' offense. Continues to just strike back when faced with adversity here in this series. an immediate answer last night after going down one, and they went down one here in the second. All of a sudden, they're back up one as the check swing was a go for Salvaggio. And it's 1-1. A little bit high, and it's 2-1. Cruz hit 11 homers last season. As mentioned, one of them was against Florence, and Howard has one here against Florence in 2026. Cruz trying to prove himself a point here for not getting played in the first two games. I feel as though maybe the point was proven. Might have to let me know, though, if that was the case or not. 3-1 against Salvaggio. Westcott kicks and deals. Fouls one back to the screen. Count goes to full at 3-2. Salvaggio had himself a night yesterday. 3-for-4, drove in 3 with a bases clearing double. Error allowed him to score. That was that 4 spot in the second inning in last game. Now 2 here in the second inning today as TJ swings and misses for strike 3, and that's the first strikeout of the day for Westcott. Out number 2 here in the bottom of the second inning. So the third homer of the season for Evansville. Dennis Pierce, Logan Brown both have one. That was in the first game of the series, and now Cruz hits one over the lick sign out in right field. Viers skies one into right center. More center than right. And it's Shaney Felt to make the catch for out number 3. But an instant response for Evansville. J.J. Cruz hits a 2-run homer. Scores himself and Mark Black as we head to the third. The Otters with a 2-1 lead on the Otters Media Network. One aughts as we head to the top of the third inning. 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Let's elevate the standard together. You know who was elevating the standard? J.J. Cruz. 2-1 after his home run in the bottom of the second inning. Now here in the top of the third, as Tyler Shaneyfelt, Hank Zeisler, and Zade Richardson, the 2-3-4 guys in the Alls lineup, lead off the top of the third inning. Second time through the order for Petschke, now pitching with a lead for the first time today. Gave up the one run on the RBI single from Jackson Tucker. First pitch swinging, Shaneyfelt over to right or to left field. And Adonis Forte will make the catch for out number 1. So one pitch, one out after the fly out to left. And it's Zeisler.
2: First baseman, 13, Hank Zeisler.
1: Zeisler hit a single in the first. His fourth hit of the series. Now 4-for-10, hitting at a smooth 400. First pitch is low for ball one. Zeisler had a bit of an interesting game because he started off the game 0 for 2 and then hit three straight singles in three straight at-bats. One of them drove in a run. Part of that.

Zade, the second of four strikeouts for Pesky in his first at-bat. First pitch misses a little outside for ball one. That hits the inside edge for strike one. Well, Pesky had a insanely good 2023 at Samford. Of course, got him the minor league deal with the Astros. But he ranked second in saves in their program's history for a single season with 14. So he was the closer for Samford and ends up moving all the way to the starting rotation here for Evansville just 3 years later. Made the All-SoCon second team. That one hits the dirt. Good block from Mark Black, and it's 2-2. Ranked third in the country with 14 saves as well. SoCon Pitcher of the Month in May as well. 1.88 ERA and 7 saves in May with Samford. Grounder to third. It's Cruz. Throw across the diamond to first. And a nice 1-2-3 inning for Pesky in the third. A good recovery after giving up that run in the top of the second. As we head to the bottom of the third inning, Otters with a 2-1 lead on the Otters Media Network. It is time for the professional baseball debut for Adonis Forte as he leads off here in the bottom of the third inning. Facing off against Westcott in his third inning of work, he takes ball one. Forte was at Rockhurst last season, actually spent four seasons with Rockhurst, but did very well with them. 357 last year in 43 games. That will hit the zone for strike one. Blade in the exhibition matches. 0-for-1 with a walk in both of them against Florence. Now getting his first bit of professional work in the regular season as he swings and misses, and it's 1-2. Forte, resident of Omaha, Nebraska. Was originally with Southeast Missouri State for his first season, but transferred to Rockhurst for 2022. Was there for the rest of his collegiate career as he swings and misses for strike three. And that is the second strikeout of the day for Westcott. As we head to the top of the lineup yet again, second time through the order for Westcott starts with Ponder. So John.

0: John Ponder flew out to right field. Brendan Bobo had to fight the sun, but now, as mentioned, bottom of the third. Bobo is now in the shade as well as everybody else on the field. Sun really sets quickly here in Evansville. It probably, you know, it probably sets this at the same pace as everywhere else, but either way, we had pretty much no shade when the game started, and now everyone's got it except for the picnic deck out in right field. Sorry to those guys out there. Gonna have to wait a little bit longer if you want to, I guess, actually see what's going on. 0-2. Quickly, good pitcher's count for Westcott. His 0-2 pitch. Fouled back. Foul ball brought to you by Heads Construction. Choose the best, never regret it. Westcott, as mentioned, was with Windy City in 2016. Actually spent his first three seasons in professional ball with the Thunderbolts, 2016, 2017, and 2018, with stints in the Atlantic League with the Southern Maryland Blue Crabs. One, two, fouls one off himself. In that 2018 season, he pitched 132 and a third innings, in which he only actually pitched against Evansville once. That was on May the 22nd, through seven innings, one earned run, five hits, and 11 strikeouts in a loss. That 11 strikeouts was his season high in 2018. 1-2. Grounder down the third baseline, foul. Bullpen for the Otter, or for the Yalls, trying to get it off the carom. I don't know who was down over there, but had the glove ready to go. Maybe the makeshift ball boy, one of the guys that isn't pitching today over on Florence's side of things. Their dugout's on the third base side. Otters are on the first. Breaking ball swung on and missed by Ponder, and that is back-to-back strikeouts for Westcott to get the first two outs in the bottom of the third.
1: Second baseman, number 12, Amani Jones.
0: Amani Jones grounded out to short in his first at-bat in the first inning. Second at-bat from the left side. He takes strike one. .114 2/3 innings in 2017 with Windy City. Only pitched one game against Evansville in that season as well. 5 1/3, 4 earned runs, 10 hits. But the only game he pitched that season without allowing a walk. As he ended up walking only 36 to 88 strikeouts in 2017. He's still going. That was almost 10 years ago, and he's still here. Still pitching. 86 on the fastball, but it misses high for ball one. Fastball a little bit on the slower side, but it's mostly the speed change between the fastball, the curveball, and the changeup that is still pretty lethal, even in his mid-30s. Inside, and it's 2-2. No walks so far for Westcott. 2-2. Swung on and missed, and Westcott strikes out the side in the bottom of the third inning. He's up to 4 Ks on the day. As we head to the top of the fourth inning, the Otters still with a 2-1 lead on the Otters Media Network.
1: It's time for Hickory Pit Stop's Pull the Pork Challenge. Brought to you by, of course, Hickory Pit Stop right across the road over there. We've got the girls on my left. We got a bunch of girl names against the boys on the right. A bunch of boy names. The first one.
2: Paul of the green, stay in the middle, pass the line on the conscious box, will be your winning team. Kids, are you ready? Tech, pull. Stinky boys are aware. Man, I think the girls try hard. Let's hear from everybody.
3: Baseman 12, Brett Blomquist.
0: Brett Blomquist leads off the top of the fourth inning for the Awls. First pitch from Petschke just misses away for ball one. Blomquist struck out looking in the second inning. The only K looking that Petschke has today out of his four. Both starters with four strikeouts through three innings. Petschke really on that first base side of the rubber. 2-0 misses high, and it's 3-0. Already a walk allowed for Petschke. That was in the second inning. Dylan Baker walked, ended up advancing to third, but didn't come around to score. 3-0. All right, down the middle, and it's 3-1. Petschke works pretty quick here. I think both pitchers are working quite fast. That's why the game's kind of been flying by. That is ball four, a little high, and Blomquist will take first on the leadoff walk. First leadoff man to reach for Florence today.
3: Second baseman, 99, Keenan Taylor.
0: That'll bring up Keenan Taylor. Keenan Taylor has yet to get a hit off of his old team in this series. Decent leadoff of first from Blomquist. Heyman is a pinch hitter both games, but does have some good speed, 13 for 16 last season with North Greenville. First pitch just misses for ball one. Keenan Taylor, his dad Todd, is a big part of the Indiana Pacers front office. Diving catch at third. Throw on a second for one to first. Double play. J.J. Cruz doing it all. Hits the two-run homer and then the diving play over at third to start the 5-4-3. And there are two outs in the top of the fourth.
3: Please play responsibly. The catcher, 71, Zach Beal.
0: It's a Hoosier Lottery Powerball double play. Play ball with the Hoosier Lottery and please play responsibly. Great play by J.J. Cruz. And the first pitch by Zach Beadle is skied foul. J.J. Cruz finally getting some playing time in this series and making the absolute most out of it so far on both sides of the ball. All of a sudden, Petschke one strike away from getting out of things. Just misses. Petschke wanted that strike three call. Bossy Field definitely wanted that strike three call. Doesn't quite get it, though. Only one and two, though. Beetle hit a single, came around to score the only alls run. Grounder over to third. Easier test for Cruz. Just makes the lazy throw to first in time. And a 1-2-3 for Petschke yet again. As we head to the bottom of the fourth inning, the Otters still hold on to a 2-1 lead on the Otters Media Network.
3: 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Look at those pearly white shine. There are three Major League Baseball players who became Eagle Scouts. They are Albert Bell, formerly of the Baltimore Orioles and Cleveland Indians. Shane Victorino, who played for the 2008 World Champion Philadelphia Phillies. And Jeremy Guthrie, former player for the Kansas City Royals. I'm reminded that Shane Victorino, and his nickname, the Flying Hawaiian. Thanks for that, Paul. 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
0: 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I am so sorry. Dennis Pierce leads off here in the bottom of the fourth inning. It's Pierce, Brown, and Black. So Dennis Pierce in a couple colors are the top three here in the bottom of the fourth inning. 3-4-5 guys in the lineup. Dennis Pierce grounded out to third in the first inning to end the first. Zach Westcott did a very solid job in the bottom of the third, striking out the side, so now he's up to four Ks on the day. First pitch, 66-mile-per-hour curveball. This is outside for ball one. I will be monitoring to see how slow his curveball can get. 66 so far, the lowest. That's a fastball, and it's skied into left center. Shaney Felt will call off Tucker and make the catch for out number one.
3: First baseman, number 28, Logan Brown.
0: Logan Brown in a bit of a slump after a very solid first game of the series, which he went 2-for-4 with a homer and 3 RBIs, has now gone 0-for-6 since then. Inside for ball one. Brown only hit 150 against Florence last season. 3-for-20. Already has almost as many hits in this series as he did all of last year against the Yalls. Breaking ball hits the zone, and it's 1-1. Brown grounded out to shortstop in the second inning. 0-for-1 on the day. That one's high and outside for ball two. No Logan Brown drafted in the 35th round of the 2018 draft out of the local college in the University of Southern Indiana, just down the street from here. Another reason why he's pretty well known in the area. Not only is he from here, but he went to college here. Stayed here for basically, you know, his entire youth life up until college, and then obviously got drafted. You can't really play in Indiana when you get drafted by the Braves. They don't have a team here. A little bit of a defensive swing from Brown. He fouls it back to the screen, and it remains at 2-2. He did start his minor league baseball tenure with the Braves in the GCL. 272. Ended up playing with the Rome Braves in 2019. So that one's outside. Makes it a full count. Was a South Atlantic League All-Star selection. Got called up to the High A Florida Fire Frogs. Now that's a name. That is one heck of a name. Gets a piece of another one. That one's fouled off to the left side. Now, why didn't the Florida Fire Frogs stay a team? That seems like, honestly, it sounds like a summer collegiate team. We talked about this yesterday. These collegiate summer teams just have the craziest names of all time. Another one fouled back from Brown. The Fire Frogs were only in the Braves organization from 2017 to 2020, so Logan Brown caught them at a very good time. Another payoff into right field, but it's foul. Would have been extra bases, but it hits the bullpen of the Otters. And Brennan Bobo trying to get the ball over the wall to a young fan out there in right field. So a nice little souvenir given to what is most likely an Otters fan coming from a y'all in Bobo. So a nice little gesture from him. Another payoff. That one's fair, but it's going to be a fly out to right field. Bobo makes the catch, and that's out number two. So Zach Westcott has now retired the last seven Otters he's faced ever since that two-run homer from J.J. Cruz.
3: The catcher, number 29, Mark Black.
0: Mark Black stands in. Got a hit in his first at-bat. Was the first run that scored of the two on the Cruz home run. Another curveball at 66. I'm trying to see if 65 is in his wheelhouse here. This seems like we're just hitting 66 right now. It's 66 to 70 right now on the curveball. That is skied into foul ground. Making a run after it is Blomquist. He runs out of room over towards the tarp. And it's an overhead foul ball brought to you by Hayes Construction. Choose the best, never regret it. O2 from Westcott. A little bit outside. Four strikeouts for Westcott. All of them coming in the second and the third inning. First inning did get the 1-2-3, but it was on a flyout and two groundouts. Grounder down the third baseline, foul. Well, next inning, it'll be Baker, Tucker, and Bobo, the 8-9-1 hitters for the Yalls. As mentioned before, these two teams play each other next week in Florence, but in the middle of that, Florence will play their first home series of the season against the Mississippi Mud Monsters. 1-2 fouls it off himself. Mississippi in their second season, as well as the Down East Bird Dogs. Mississippi currently beating the Grizzlies 7-2 at home. Scored 5 in the third, 2 in the second. Meanwhile, Ottawa and Quebec are looking like they might go to extras again. There's a grounder over to third. Playing the hop is Blomqvist. And the ball got stuck in his glove. Wow. So Mark Black will reach. And it's going to be a very lucky base hit, Blomqvist. I don't know, not sure what happened. It looked like it was a routine play, but I just don't think he could get the... Don't think he could get the ball out of his glove, and Mark Black was already near first by the time he did. That's a wild play. And a very interesting way for Mark Black to get his second hit of the day. He's 2 for 2. So the first base runner since J.J. Cruz's home run. Hank Zeisler was having a little fun with him. Over at first base, they're checking the glove.
3: While we have a moment,
0: over at third base,
3: we do have a score update from the SPHL Game 5 of that hockey series. And Peoria and Evansville are tied at 1 with 8 minutes left to go in the first period.
0: So, for people that just missed that announcement, in the SPHL, the Evansville Thunderbolts are playing in Game 5 of the championship series. They were down 2-0, ended up winning two straight games on the 6th and the 7th of May. That game 4 being on Otter's opening day. And now they are tied at 1 in game 5. That's at Peoria. Peoria the 1 seed facing off against Evansville the 4 seed. Evansville trying to win their second straight SPHL championship. Meanwhile, the Otters are trying to start 3-0. Could be a good day for Evansville sports. Back pick to first. Black is back there safely. It's a good pop time by Beetle. And a good throw, but Mark Black just had the reflexes to get back there in time. The pitch was called a strike on Cruz. The reason why the Otters are up by 1, he hit one over the right field wall. His first homer of the year. Fouled off to the left side, and it's 0-2. So we're going to be keeping an eye on that SPHL game, as well as the other scores in the Frontier League, especially that Quebec-Ottawa series. The Otters don't play a single team in the North Division, but everyone's on Quebec watch because they've won the last 4 championships. Popped up. Foul ground, Blomqvist making a big run at it, and he will run it down in foul ground to make the catch for out number 3. So we're heading to the 5th inning as the Otters still up 2-1 on the Otters Media Network.
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0: 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Dylan Baker leads off the top of the fifth inning and takes a ball outside from Petschke, who's back out there. Pretty good start for Petschke. Trying to go five of one run ball. No bullpen activity for the Otters as Baker swings and misses. We do have somebody warming up in the Florence Yalls bullpen, and that will be Aiden McAvoy. One called, strike two. The Yalls lost their first one-run game of this season yesterday on the walk-off. They were 9-18 in one-run games last year. They started the season 2-10 in one-run games last year after losing 9 straight. So a bit of a rough stretch for them. On the other side, the Otters went 14-18.

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She poured some of the wine from the bottle into the glass and raised it to her lips.

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1: There once was a man, and he couldn't cry.

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Well, his novel was refused and his movie was panned. His big Broadway show was a flop. He got sent off to jail. You guessed it, no bail. 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Doctors were called in, scientists too. Theologians were last and practically least. They all agreed, sure enough, this is no cream puff. 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
1: High school sports are unique compared to other youth sports programs. They develop a special kind of player that every team needs, a glue guy.
2: A glue guy's performance isn't measured in stats, and their impact doesn't show up on a highlight reel.
3: 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They're the players who are always willing to dive for a loose ball, take a charge, or keep the energy of the bench up. They're the element that keeps a team's chemistry intact.
2: High school sports are where glue guys have a chance to develop, where they learn that intangibles are just as important as skill.
1: Developing glue guys is one of the things that makes high school sports essential. After they leave high school, glue guys are the teammates who help make businesses, families, and communities successful. I'm IHSAA Commissioner Paul Neidig. Buy a ticket to your school's athletic events and support high school sports, building up the glue guys we all need. This is celebrating their impact. This is honoring their pride. This is your IHSAA.

Uh-huh.

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0: Blessings. 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
1: Thank you,
0: Kevin. And the folks, Roots American Music Education for Kids.

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Just what seems to be the hang? 'Cause you know if it does the warmer this time around, yeah, I'll be glad to go back to spirit land. 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

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Doctors were called in, scientists too. Theologians were last and practically least. 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

dog. 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His ex-wife died of stretch marks. 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

0: I certainly was in the right.
1: It's definitely like he's cruising for bruising.
0: Yeah,
2: I don't know, I was really drunk at the time.
3: You just told me it was a good pumpkin to number two. Yeah, that's why he doesn't come up on 311. So after I yelled and screamed and telling him why he wasn't coming up on 311.

You're listening to Wired Radio, WYIR LP, Ball City, Evansville.